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2: Never even happened.

Bottom of the seventh inning, 10-2 Pittsburgh. It is still Connor Thomas on the mound. Braves have made some defensive changes. And we'll get to those over the course of the next few pitches. Tyler Callahan leads off with the Pirates, and he takes the ball outside. New catcher is Joey Bart. So Bart takes over for Baldwin. He'll rest the rest of the way. Kyle Farmer into the game at second base to relieve Ozzie Albies. Callahan sends one foul. And Jose Azokar is in the game in left field. That'll get Mauricio Dubon off of his feet. 10 runs, 9 hits, no errors for the Pirates. 2 runs, 8 hits, no errors for the Braves. And again, the story tonight, Ryan O'Hearn. 1-1 pitch, floater towards left center field. That'll splash in. Tyler Callahan drops one in. Leadoff single for him versus Connor Thomas. Callahan now 1-for-4. That brings Jared Triolo up to the plate. Alongside Nick Green, Ben Ingramir with you. Game one of this series and the first game of this road trip. That takes us right into the All-Star break. 3 games here in Pittsburgh, followed by 3 over the course of the weekend in St. Louis. Triolo 1-for-3. First pitch he sees, ball low and inside.

0: close he was to the home run cycle, and I'm not going to lie, I would prefer nobody on when he's up, but it hasn't been the case tonight.
1: Runners at first and second. No one out for Henry Davis. He bats ninth in the order. Davis takes a ball low.
0: The bet I actually Googled, how did we get our last names? All right, so there are four main sources: a person's occupation, a geographic location, a father's name, or a descriptive nickname.
1: So that's the etymology of last names. And does it say when that actually started? Here's a 1-1 pitch. That'll be sent foul deep down the left field line.
0: It doesn't say, but it also says that as society's expanded, governments and local rulers adopted hereditary surnames to keep track of citizens for taxation and census purposes. And that is why we have the hereditary last name.
1: Okay. Folks, can you tell it's 10-2 Pirates? So you telling me that your ancestors had a sod farm? Is that how you get the nickname or the last name Green?
0: Good question. I don't know.
1: There's a ball low and inside. 2-2 on Henry Davis. How much do you know about your family history in terms of how far it goes back or maybe where ancestors were?
0: Not enough. My wife actually dove into the 23andMe thing.
1: Sure. 2-2 swung on miss and he strikes out Henry Davis.
0: So she would know a lot more than I would. I wasn't that interested in it. So she actually did it because my brother and I are twins, and my mom always told us that we were fraternal twins. And so she did it and had my brother's wife do the same thing, and we are actually identical. So we did find that out.
1: That is great. It's a good one to find out. There's a ball sent foul into the seats down the right field line. I'm the only person in this booth who doesn't have a twin.
0: That is true.
1: Jonathan Chadwick is a twin. You're a twin.
0: Mm-hmm.
1: Heaven forbid there be another one of me. That'd be bad for everybody. 0-1.
0: It'd be entertaining.
1: Yeah. 0-1 to Jake Mangum. That'll be swung on miss. I actually have a cousin. My cousin Roman is actually a major historian and has spent a ton of time tracking documentation and records of our family. And trace it all the way back into the 1700s, and it's fascinating stuff. Here's the 0-2 pitch. Mangum with a fly ball to deep center field. Harris going to go back, squares up to it in deep center. He's got it, makes the catch in deep center field. Tagging from second base, Callahan. He advances to third base. And two down here in the seventh inning for Brandon Lau. He had actually tracked our lineage on my dad's side all the way back to Ireland. And as the discovery was made, it was a group of pig farmers in Limerick, Ireland, believe it or not, who left Ireland in 1793 and arrived in South Carolina. And they were actually going to make their plan was to make their way to Texas. But for some reason, once they got to Mississippi, maybe they were tired of the travel and said, we're going to just stay right here. And that's how my family ended up in Mississippi. I thought that was amazing. Two down for Brandon Lau. And Lau takes a strike on the outside corner.
0: Well, that stuff is pretty interesting, especially knowing how long ago all that happened and why it happened and why we are where we are.
1: 0-1 to Lau. Slap foul. But here's the thing. You would probably be the most studied person in your family lineage. There's not another person who played in the big leagues.
0: You know what? This is interesting, too, is there's something she found out in – I you have to take my word for it because I am kind of paraphrasing, but my brother and I have some sort of athletic gene that's not common.
1: Really?
0: Yeah, that's what she found out in that.
1: 0-2 pitch? There's a ball outside.
0: Now, he played minor league baseball, but he didn't make it to the big leagues, and I was able to, but it's something, I believe it's something that allows you to recover faster than normal. But I thought it was interesting because I would have never known had we not done the 23andMe type
1: thing. Yeah, the DNA study. Yeah, that is interesting. Here's the 1-2 pitch. Just missed the outside corner.
0: No challenges left.
1: 10-2 Pirates, bottom of the 7th.

0: Well, I believe that because what you accomplished is the 1% of the 1%. I mean, it's not easy to make the big leagues and stick, and you did that.
1: And I believe there is something to that.
0: 2-2 pitch and a shot up the middle, base hit. Lau drives in Callahan to make it 11-2, and he's the only Pirate outside of Ryan O'Hearn to drive in a run. So now we have a pinch hitter for Brian Reynolds. This will be Jack Brannigan making his major league debut. This is a guy that we've seen in spring training as the Pirates train just up the road from us. They're in Bradenton, Florida, about an hour and a half or so north of us in Northport. So we've seen Brannigan a few times, the first time any of us have seen him in the big leagues. Runners at first and second. He swings and misses at a sinker. 11-2 in favor of Pittsburgh in the bottom of the seventh. One pitch. Brannigan swings and misses. Brannigan, right-handed batter in the minor leagues, hit .229. A lot of power. 13 home runs and 28 RBIs. Slugged over .500. Had a lot of strikeouts. 0-2, and he strikes out here. He swings and misses at a fastball. That's how his major league career begins, and it's how the bottom of the seventh ends. One run across for the Pirates. They lead 11-2.
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0: alongside Nick Green and our producer-engineer Jonathan Chadwick. Ben Ingermere with you. Pirates have an 11-2 lead. Of the 11 runs, 10 have been driven in by Ryan O'Hearn, who hit a grand slam in the first inning, a three-run homer in the third inning, and another three-run homer in the sixth inning. A few changes for the Pirates. Jack Brannigan remains in the game and goes to third base. Nick Gonzalez has moved from third base to second base. And Tyler Callahan has moved from second base to left field. So the infield now, Brannigan, Triolo, Gonzalez, and O'Hearn left to right. And in the outfield, left to right, Callahan, Mangum, and Valdez. It's still Majinski on the mound. Here comes Kyle Farmer. Braves haven't scored since the third inning. And the first pitch on the way from Majinski, over for a called strike on Farmer. Remember, it was Farmer who took over in the bottom of the seventh for Ozzie Albies. And now getting a trip to the plate here versus Majinski. Ground ball, right side, long way to go for Gonzalez. Gets to it in shallow right, throws over to first base and retires Farmer. Pretty impressive play by the second baseman. Nick, he had a long way to go. Did a nice job just to slide to it and reach it in shallow right, and then made a nice play.
1: Yeah, and the hardest part about that is you have to worry about that lip, and you're always concerned that it's going to hit the lip, so you have a tendency to kind of jerk your glove up, and he did a nice job on the slide and a good throw to O'Hearn at first base.
0: Pat in the hands of Matt Olson. Now time called. The average baseball game has 9 innings. That means 9 chances to put the original Louisiana hot sauce on all your favorite ballpark eats. They're all tastier with the official hot sauce of the Atlanta Braves. That's Louisiana Hot. Buy you some. Matt Olson doubled way back in the first inning. Takes a ball here. Olson receives a called strike. Sinker over to make it a 1-1 count. Game has turned into a laugher for Pittsburgh and a shame for the Braves, trailing by 9 runs. Here comes the 1-1 pitch. Olson, good swing, fouled back a slider. Telling you about Ryan O'Hearn, this is his first ever three-homer game in his career. It's only the fourth time he's had a multi-homer game. There had been three previous times he had two homers in one game, but he has three in this one. That's swung on and missed by Olson. So he strikes out, two down in the eighth inning. Hey, Braves fans, make sure you're hitting on all cylinders this season. 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Valvoline Instant Oil Change. Here comes Joey Bart. Remember, he took over behind the plate, and he gets a nice ovation here from the fans in Pittsburgh as he spent a lot of his career as a Pirate. First pitch to Bart in a call strike. Joey Bart, 29 years old. He'll turn 30 this offseason. Georgia native from Buford, but spent 3 seasons as a Pirate. Oh, one is low. 1 ball and 1 strike. James Karinchak up and tossing in the Braves bullpen now. Bart was here in 2024, 2025, and started this season with the Pirates, playing 21 games before being traded to the Braves. 1-1 and a slow roller to second. Long way to go for Gonzalez. To his left, gloves in shallow right, sends it over to first base. And it's 1-2-3, top of the eighth. Nothing happening for the Braves. They trail 11-2 here in Pittsburgh.
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2: And welcome into the Truist Studios here in the Battery Atlanta. Barrett Salee here recapping the Braves. Game one loss to the Pittsburgh Pirates, 12-4, your final. It was a record-setting day, and not in a good way, as Ryan O'Hearn, a grand slam in the first, a three-run home run in the third, and a three-run home run in the sixth, 10 RBI, as he absolutely owns the Braves tonight. Let's get to the highlights. Top of the first, and the Braves are in business right out of the gate against Paul Skenes. Matt Olson doubles, and with two down, Drake Baldwin follows with a walk. Mauricio Dubon then stands in, looking to get the Braves an early lead.
1: 1-0 pitch, struck in the right field, in for a base hit. Olson will be sent to the plate. The throw goes to second. It's 1-0 Braves. He had the right idea that time, and he's able to drive it into right center field for the base hit. RBI single, and it's 1-0 Atlanta.
2: And then the Ryan O'Hearn show began. Bottom of the first, Pirates, they come right back. Hurston Waldrop loads the bases with nobody down. After he strikes out Esmerlin Valdez, O'Hearn stands in with a chance to do some big-time damage.
1: Ball to strike. Pitch on the way, launched to deep right field. This is big trouble, and that's gone for a grand slam from Ryan O'Hearn. And it is 4-1 Pirates in the bottom of the first inning.
2: Top of the third, and the Braves are looking to cut into the lead a little bit. Michael Harris, the second, opens up the inning with a double. Ozzie Albies stands in after Harris with a chance to get one of those back.
1: 1-2, liner up the middle and a base hit into center field. Harris gets the green light. He spins his wheels around third. He comes to the plate and scores. RBI single from Ozzie Albies. The lead for the Pirates cut in half. It's now 4-2 Pittsburgh here in the top of the third.
2: Bottom of the third, and Waldrop's in trouble yet again after leadoff walk and a single by Esmerlin Valdez. O'Hearn steps in with a chance to turn this one sideways.
1: Here's the 2-0, and he squares it up to deep center. Harris just admiring. That lands in the bushes beyond center field, and Ryan O'Hearn, who had a grand slam in the first inning, has a three-run homer here in the third inning. And as the score stands now, while it says Pirates 7, Braves 2, it should really read O'Hearn 7, Braves 2. My goodness, 7 RBIs already.
2: Bottom of the sixth, two down, runners on second and third, and here's O'Hearn again.
1: 3-1 pitch and a drive to deep right field. Here comes some history for Pittsburgh. It is a three-run home run by Ryan O'Hearn. RBIs 8, 9, and 10 in the game, and he sets a new Pirates franchise record for RBIs in a single game. It is his third home run, and he's having the night of his life.
2: Bottom of the seventh, runners at the corners, two down, still 10-2 Pirates. Connor Thomas on the bump, making his Braves debut against Brandon Lau.
1: 2-2 pitch and a shot up the middle, base hit. Lau drives in Callahan to make it 11-2, and he's the only Pirate outside of Ryan O'Hearn to drive in a run.
2: Top of the ninth, now 12-2 Pirates. Former Brave Hunter Stratton on to finish it off for the Bucks. Two on, one down. Mike Yastrzemski at the plate looking to cut the Braves a little bit closer.
1: Stratton's pitch swung on and ripped into right field, a base hit. That rolls shy of the warning track where it's cut off out there by Esmerlin Valdez. It'll register two runs. As Smith and Riley come across, two RBI single by Mike Yastrzemski, and it's now a 12-4 Pirates lead here in the ninth. First time the Braves have scored since the third inning.
2: Two batters later, Michael Harris, the second, stands in with two down, and he's the Braves' final hope.
1: Here's the 1-0 pitch, and Harris floats one towards center, drifting back and reaching up to make an over-the-shoulder catch. Jared Triolo, that ends the game. Well, the captain of the Pirate ship tonight in Pittsburgh was Ryan O'Hearn. He was playing the role of Hercules this evening. He sets a new franchise record for RBIs in a game. He drove in 10 runs. And he paces the Pirates to a 12-4 win over the Braves in game one of this series.
2: Totals for the game for the Braves, 4 runs, 11 hits, no errors. They went 3-for-9 with runners in scoring position and left 6 on base. For the Pirates, 10 runs, 14 hits, no errors. They went 6-for-17 with runners in scoring position and left 9 on base. Paul Skenes gets the win. He's 7-8 on the season. Hurston Waldrop, the loss. He's 0-1. 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Hyundai is a proud partner of the Atlanta Braves. We'll take a break. When we come back, we'll head down to the clubhouse and also have an injury report. 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
1: 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Braves fall to the Pittsburgh Pirates 12-4. Pirates get four in the first on a Ryan Hearn Grand Slam. Three in the third on a Ryan O'Hearn Grand Slam, three-run home run. And then three in the sixth on a Ryan O'Hearn three-run home run. It was a historic day for all of the wrong reasons for the Atlanta Braves. Here is manager Walt Weiss.
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7: A better life with Dr. Sanjay Gupta.
8: They say consistency is key, but sometimes you just gotta switch it up. A new study out of Harvard School of Public Health found that varying your exercise routine could add years to your life. What exercise someone did didn't matter much. What did matter was that all the exercises together worked all the muscle groups in their body. Now, an added benefit to changing things up is it can help you push through the plateau effect. That's when your body gets so efficient at doing something that you actually stop getting better at it. And we know from previous research that specializing in any one sport at a young age can make someone actually more prone to injury. And as experts we talk to point out, even elite athletes switch up things with their workouts, making sure to target strength, cardio, flexibility, balance, and doing that every single week. I'm Dr. Sanjay Gupta, helping you live a better life.
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10: And it is a beautiful Wednesday here. Dan Schwartzman in for Rich Eisen. No, I was not invited to Taylor Swift's wedding, so you got to bring the B team in when it comes to days like today. And that is me. Great to be in the big seat yet again. So much to get into. Obviously, World Cup continues. The disappointment of USA soccer. We'll get into that. We'll break it all down a bit later on the show. But there's one thing that continues to irk me when it comes to sports today. 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
5: Adam Rank, my pal, who was terrific last week, will be in the chair on Friday, and then Jim returns. So, let's just take it one sentence at a time. 1 hour remaining, and in our immediate future, in 20 minutes, more interaction, which has been outstanding. I appreciate all of the thoughts, and it has spanned the gamut so far. And I've only seen the sanitized, censored version. I know my own worst instincts. I'm the guy who has Googled myself. This is like, do I want to jump into this pool that I know is rancid, but I just can't help myself? I'll deal with that after the show. In 20 minutes, it is your opportunity to have your Ask the Pro question read by yours truly. And then in 40 minutes, as much as college football has FIFA-like tendencies and just cannot get out of its own way, I'm talking about the organization, or lack thereof, not what happens on the field. When we get to Saturdays in the fall, there's nothing better. So with the return of media days, and you're going to say, wait a minute, these are coaches saying nothing. I'm not asking for our guest in 40 minutes, Ralph Russo, who I've read for a long time, looking forward to our first conversation. You read his work for The Athletic, and he's the co-host of the Audible podcast with Bruce Feldman, friend of the program. These gathering of the coaches and the athletic directors and the media, for me, are an excuse to start talking about what's going to happen on the field. And college football has never been more interesting, as Jim has pointed out, so I just want to make sure I'm giving him credit. The rise of Indiana football is one of the most remarkable things we've ever seen in the history of American sports. I mean, as unforeseen as, say, the United States winning a World Cup. That's how improbable the Kurt Cignetti Google Me transformation has been, because this is not just hot take Larry, not parody Larry, hot take Uncle B. Webb with you. Before the arrival of Cignetti, statistically, Indiana was the worst major football program for decades. Take that for data. So we'll talk Big 12. We'll look ahead to the SEC trying to get back on top of the sport. Now, no need for a telethon. We don't have to go back to Jerry Lewis for the mighty SEC. But understanding what football means in that part of the country, it's got to rank a lot of folks south of the Mason-Dixon line that the Big Ten is the superior conference, not one, not two, three national championships in a row. I'm doing my best not to overwhelm you with too much NBA talk. At the same time, we got to follow the news cycle, and I'm not going over the top with the NFL just to do it. So thanks to Jim for giving me creative control. I would say it's in my contract. Do you think I have a contract? Can we do theater of the mind if you're listening on the radio again? Here's how it goes. I see Jim Rome. Yes? Yes? Now, normally it's, I said two coats of wax on the sled. Come on. I say yes to everything. So, no, I have no clout. I have no leverage. I have no real reason to be here other than hopefully I'm semi-entertaining and at least I get the show. The NBA is at a crossroads in terms of the final chapter. Finally, Mr. Ridd. Final chapter, we think, of LeBron. Does he squeeze it out for two more years? I thought that was the case had he stayed with the Lakers. And why did he go to the Clippers? That would have been the most Clipper move of all time. Just to get a guy who's retired and put him on the bench. And you get Bronny. Instead, I thought

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1: Welcome back inside the Truist Studios. Barrett and Chris with you. 6:40 first pitch. When we get going, you'll see Grant Holmes on the mound for the Braves. Jared Jones for the Pirates. Let's break it down.
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1: All right, Jared Jones, 24 years old. He was a second-round pick in 2020. So, of course, he did not play minor league baseball in 2020. So, he was out of baseball, I guess, for a little while, finding a high school field to throw at after being drafted. He's 1-1, has a 5.28 ERA, 11 walks, and 31 strikeouts. And he went four innings, gave up one earned run, struck out six last time out. But this is not a bullpen game, but it's kind of going to be a bullpen game because he has not gone more than five innings in any game this year. So we talked earlier about

0: the Pirates bullpen being a little sketchy, and that might be a compliment based on really what they have become. But you're going to see a lot of bullpen door open today, because this guy does not last long in games.
1: He threw 121 innings 2 years ago in 2024, did not pitch last year. So I'm sure they're also being a little bit cautious with him now as they try to get him back. I don't know what the upside is. 2020 draft, as you said, that's the COVID year. So he loses a year, but he was a 22-year-old who made his debut and started 22 games for them. He's absolutely in their plans. He's absolutely the type of guy that will get paid minimum for the next couple of years. Mm-hmm. And if you get 22-plus starts at a 22-year-old version of him, if he's healthy – and you temper the innings this year because he did not throw last year up here, you give him an opportunity to settle in. And I'm not telling you he's supposed to be a guy you rely on the back end of September, maybe even, God willing, for the Pirate fans, October. But they actually have a plan for him. And when you bring a guy up at 22 and you give him 22 starts, and he's here sort of as that group of guys that you thought in Keller and Skeens and others were going to be there, he's just a little bit behind the times because he missed an entirety of a season.
0: Does not get a lot of swing and miss. Does get a lot of swing and miss, I should say. Top 8th percentile in whiff percentage. Opponents 184 against his fastball. Grant Holmes going for the Braves, 5-4, a 3.83 ERA. 5 innings, 5 run, hits, 2 runs. Only one of them were earned. 1 walk and 2 strikeouts in a win over the Mets last time out. We talk about walks a lot with Grant Holmes. He has 1 walk over his last 2 appearances. So that little trip to the bullpen and now coming back, it might have helped him get under control a little bit more. Again, the second time through the lineup has been his bugaboo. But if you're not walking many people, and you're getting through that second time through the lineup relatively easy, at least by Grant Holmes standards. So it is nice to see him with a little bit more control.
1: Yeah. And at the end of the day, they have a couple of guys who can beat you in this lineup. You don't score the 3rd most runs in baseball unless you do. Good enough home run hitters. You just can't give them freebies. Don't hit a guy. Don't walk a guy. Don't do anything that absolutely puts you in a position where those numbers second time through hurt you. Don't create more traffic where all of a sudden it's the second time through, but you're feeling squeezed. You've given up 2 or 3 mm-hmm. runs already. Your manager is going to put you on a shortish hook. If you're 3 runs into a start as you're going through the second time through, he controls the first time. Don't make it possible. Again, it can't really happen because you need the guy to throw some innings. But don't make your pitching coach and your manager have to be talking mm-hmm. about it's a 4-inning outing. He didn't get the 5. We're down 3. We don't want to give more away. We're going to put him in because the second time through, the heart of the order is about to happen. Keep an eye on it. I can also tell you, though, this Jared Jones, he underwent UCL surgery in 2025. Mm-hmm. He made it back in exactly 1 year. Yeah. I mean, it was exactly 1 year where they reenacted him. They put him back on a rotation with 7 starts at the end of May. It was 12 months, basically to the week, that he had a surgery where he came back to pitch and start for this team.
0: Yeah, and he's still recovering from that. That might explain the lack of innings. So it'll be fun to see what he can do, not only today, but over the course of his career. Because like you said, he is definitely in their plans. We'll take a break. When we come back, we'll get the keys to the game. This is the Ford Leadoff Show on the Atlanta Braves Radio Network.
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1: 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Incidentally, Dylan Cease lost his no-hitter against the Giants. Nobody out in the top of the ninth. Ilio Ramos with a single into center field. So Dylan Cease loses his no-hitter, and he is now out of the game. It is 10-0, though. I think his win might be safe out there in the Bay Area. 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We just talked about second time through the lineup for Grant Holmes. It's been even worse for Jared Jones. 7.82 ERA the second time through the lineup. That would explain a lot, as he only goes four or five innings, five the max this year. So keep that trend going. Second time through the lineup, learn from Jared Jones your first time and then light him up the second time.
2: I'll tell you, strikeout to walk ratio is basically 3-1. He's only given up five home runs in 30 innings. It's not bad. I'm just sure they're keeping an eye on him. The 5.28 ERA and the whip, 1.3 and change, hovering by 1.4. There's still rust, I'm sure, that he's working off, but give him credit. He was one of those guys in March of 2024. They said, oh, just a strain. Good news. Mm-hmm. We took a picture. 2 months later, he was getting Tommy John surgery.
1: Yeah.
2: So remember, coming back after a year and everybody crossing their fingers, it's going to be okay. That was a 23-year-old guy at the point who had to be told, you're going to be sitting, you're going to go through the rehab. But he did it in a year's time. And he did it, quite honestly, basically a year to the day where he was pitching back in the bigs, which meant that all of the things he did with extended spring, they decided to bring him up. They thought he was good to go.
1: Yep. Hopefully he's not good to go today in terms of going more than five innings. Hopefully the Braves get him early and often in the game. We'll take a break. When we come back, we'll get our prize picks, and then we'll send you north to Pittsburgh. This is the Ford Leadoff Show on the Atlanta Braves Radio Network.
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0: Alongside Nick Green and our producer-engineer Jonathan Chadwick, Ben Ingram here with you. We're scoreless in Pittsburgh as we go to the top of the second inning. It'll be Baldwin, Dubon, and Riley for the Braves. And this is the Toyota Stolen Base Challenge inning. Introduce you to our contestant after the first pitch to Baldwin. And Drake takes a ball outside from Jared Jones. If the Braves steal a base here in the top of the second, our contestant tonight, Jenna Billingsley, will win $1,450 in free Marathon gas cards. Here's the 1-0 pitch. Baldwin fouls it off down into our left. You can enter the Toyota Stolen Base Challenge by visiting braves.com/stolen base challenge. 1-1 on Drake Baldwin. He was 0-for-2 last night. Had a walk in the game. Got his average of .253 to go along with 15 homers, and the All-Star sends it foul over to our left. Yeah, I was chatting with Connor Griffin's father, Kevin, earlier today, and we were talking about the injury in 8 to 10 weeks for Connor Griffin with a torn band in his left ring finger. And he described the injury to me and how it happened as he was diving for a ball. We were talking about this yesterday, Nick. Here's the 1-2 pitch. And Baldwin swings and misses over the top of a slider. Third strikeout for Jared Jones and one down in the inning. But he said that the way it happened, just very peculiar as he's diving, that finger just rolled up in the glove and then went under his body. So it's hard to imagine a finger rolling up inside the leather of the glove, but that's what happened to the ring finger of Connor Griffin.
1: Yeah, that's interesting.
0: One down for Mauricio Dubon, and he's going to punch one to second to his left. Lau gloves from shallow right, throws on the run. That's a nice play. And two down in the top of the second inning. Let's pause 10 seconds for station ID on the Braves Radio Network. Two down for Austin Riley. No score in the top of the second.
1: You know, talking about that injury, it just is one of those freak things that happens from time to time. Unfortunately for him, second time on the IL this year.
0: There's a called strike, which is a shame for Pittsburgh, as he had really bumped up the batting average. He had a .314 average in the month of July and the last few weeks of June. That'll be swung on and missed. He has .314 average this season, I should say, fourth in the big leagues amongst qualifiers.
1: You have like 20 bags too, is that right? I think it might be 20.
0: Here comes the 0-2 pitch on the way. And Riley takes the ball high. I got the wrong .314 average. That .314 stat was for Nick Gonzalez. Griffin's .314 batting average
1: was
0: over
1: correct the first time.
0: Correct. Exactly. Wait a second. Yeah, they both had a .314 average over a span. There's a ball high. Yeah, Griffin was hitting .314 over 40 games dating back.

0: Ben and Nick with you at PNC Park in Pittsburgh. No score into the bottom of the fifth inning. Henry Davis up to the plate. And Davis swings and launches one deep down the left field line towards the corner. Dubon in pursuit. He disappears into the corner, and he has got it for the out. That's a great catch by Dubon. He disappeared from where we can see him. And third base umpire Vic Carapazza giving us the sign that he is out and made the catch just before he crossed into foul ground. That's impressive.
1: And that slider got it on the hands a little bit of Henry Davis, and Dubon doesn't have a whole lot of room on that left field line. Catches it one step into the wall.
0: We'll make that catch our Truist play of the game, brought to you by Truist. When you work with someone who knows a lot and cares even more, you're unstoppable. Mangum takes a cold strike. Truist, leaders in banking, unwavering in care. 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Mangum 0 for 2. Takes ball outside. Pretty nice job by Grant navigating that second trip to the order, because that's where teams have killed him.
1: Yeah, and it's good to see, too. I mean, you're going to have to make some pitches here and there, but I thought he did a really nice job of kind of bouncing back, especially that last inning, a 12-pitch inning after a couple of 20-pitch innings the previous two.
0: Mangum swings and misses. Funny swing going after a cutter.
1: And I mentioned that cutter off the top, and I thought that would be a good pitch for him today. It's a really good pitch last time out. I like the way he's used it. He uses a sinker nicely to those right-handed hitters as well. And I think the biggest thing for Grant right now is not relying on that slider. You have to mix all of your pitches. He's done a nice job so far.
0: Ahead of Mangum, 1-2. He's got 5 strikeouts in the game. 1-2, low and inside, 2-2. Let's pause 10 seconds for station ID on the Braves Radio Network. No score, bottom of the fifth inning. Holmes brings his 86th pitch of the game, swinging a fly ball towards left field. Dubon coming in, slows, camps out, no problem for him. And two down here in the fifth inning. Folks, you ever wonder what a home run tastes like? It's a little peppery, it's a little tangy, and a lot like the original Louisiana hot sauce. The official hot sauce of the Atlanta Braves, that's Louisiana Hot Bayou Sauce. Here's my question to you, Nick. We've been talking about Braves pitchers trying to go deeper in games. He faces Brandon Lau here. If he's able to retire him and be around the 90-pitch mark, given the need for pitchers going deeper, would you send him back out for the sixth inning? Lau takes ball outside.
1: I think I would. I don't think you're going to see that. I think you're going to see him at, you know, that 90-pitch count. I don't think they want to rush him up more than that. And the bullpen seems to be pretty healthy right now. Now,
0: 1-0 pitch. Outside 2-0.
1: We've seen what can happen with this pen, but yesterday, even though they got blown out, you only used Connor Thomas and Jorge Mateo out of the pen, so they're in pretty good shape.
0: Didier Fuentes up and tossing in the bullpen. There's the 2-0 pitch. There's a called strike. Here's the way I look at that. I'm with you. If he can get Lau here, send him back out for the sixth inning, at least let him start it. It's not like he's starting again in 5 days. Mm-hmm. I mean, he's got the All-Star break coming up. 2-1 pitch and a fly ball to center. Michael Harris coming in. Should be no problem for him. And he puts it away. So it's a 1-2-3 inning. So I think if you push him a little bit further here, it makes some sense given the break coming up. We'll figure that out when we get to the next inning. We'll go to the top of the sixth. No score.
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2: 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Now back to more Braves baseball on the Atlanta Braves